Chopped up and not slopped up, man. Chop stars. Cyborg on Texas.

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1: You say, you say, you say,
0: yeah, yeah, yeah, yeah, yeah.
1: Woo!
0: Yeah.

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Lord,

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The more you talk, the more you irking us. 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

0: Sex game at him, blowing me up. 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Yeah.
1: 808 Mafia.
2: The legendary DJ LJ.
0: I got the moves. Oh, I'm making moves.

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I've been through, every seed has been planted. 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

0: I told her bounce it back. 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I told her bounce it back. You been some selling drugs for years.
1: The legendary DJ LJ.
0: Yeah, plug, need a plug.
2: You know I'm different from them. I'm from a different cloud.

always forgot I had it. You already know I'm mad at. I'm wearing her mad as a habit. And I got the head in the rabbit. So now that we got it established, who want a gunfight?

Usually these seemingly unexplainable occurrences are eventually explained, but every so often...

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I appreciate the love, though. Fuck Action 64.

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1: Quiet on the set, fool, just like y'all do us for y'all video shoots, fool. What's up, fool? I ain't getting no music, fool. Yeah, you talking?
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1: I'm X-rated. 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
1: Nigga, I'm spilling this sauce around.
0: Yeah, fresh pair of Giuseppe's. 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
2: 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Young Fiend for the mind.
0: Man, y'all already know what time it is.
2: I like this. I like when she like this.
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0: Hey, yo, hold up, yo. About to make this phone call real quick, yo. About to learn to speak AT-alien-ish, you know? 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
1: Thank you for calling 1-900-ATL-PIMP. For English, press 1. Si Español, press 2.
0: Word?
1: All others, press 3.
0: Press 3, yes, sir.
1: We apologize, but only English translations are available at this time. Please press 1. Let's begin.
2: Aye. Say, Red.
1: Hello.
2: What's up, Sean?
1: Hello.
0: Hi.
2: Hey there, folks.
1: Hello.
2: Yeah, I'm finna give me some gossip on your kudo.
1: I'm going to participate in sexual intercourse.
2: Hey, cuz, my baby mama straight trip.
1: The mother of my child is acting irrationally.
0: Word.
2: How you do that there?
1: No translation.
2: You feel me?
1: Do you understand what I'm saying?
2: Yeah.
1: Affirmative.
2: Hell no.
1: Negative.
2: Oh, hell no.
1: Absolutely negative.
2: God damn, Charlotte, you crying to death in this bitch.
0: What?
1: Okay.
2: You fucking talking all that old fucking issue got mine? Let me spit your god wig up in this bitch.
1: If you persist to communicate such negative attitude towards me, I will be forced to beat your ass.
2: Yeah. I'll holler.
1: Goodbye.
2: Aye, my friend.
1: Goodbye. This concludes today's lesson. To hear these translations again, press 4. To get back to the main menu, press 5. For all other options, press 6.
0: 4.

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1: Coming, coming, coming.

divinity. Just another retelling, it appears. Ted Elliott and Terry Rozio also wrote National Treasure 2, The Book of Secrets. The first National Treasure movie is loaded with blatant Illuminati symbolism, but the second National Treasure movie is more subtle. And similar to Elliott's and Rozio's The Road to El Dorado, once again, the whole movie revolves around the location and plundering of the lost city of gold. The movie depicts the city of gold almost exactly as it was depicted in The Road to El Dorado.

Next, we have George Lucas, creator of the Star Wars saga. Star Wars, most notably Episode 6, Return of the Jedi, appears to be yet another retelling of The Man Who Would Be King. Han Solo from Star Wars and Danny from The Man Who Would Be King have tons in common. Both smugglers, have a brainy best friend, and many more. Even Darth Vader, who is probably film history's most infamous villain, appears to be based on Jesus Christ. But that's not the end of his storytelling. Apparently, Lucas's Jedi isn't Lucas's at all. The Jedi, or the Jedi, were a secretive group of magicians in ancient Egypt. What set a the Jedi, or the Jedi priest, apart from other magicians, is that their bodies had been transformed. The uraeus, the serpent-adorned headpiece that was often seen on Egyptian pharaohs and gods, was a symbol of those who had undergone this ritual and became Jedis. The serpent was placed over the forehead because the forehead was the location of the third eye. The serpent was used because it symbolized those who had their kundalini, or inner serpent, raised from the base of their spine up through the chakras and placed into the foreheads. Djed means spinal column. Initiation to the Jedi Order was physically demanding, and, like Luke Skywalker discovered, often involved exercises and other routines that had nothing to do with spiritual growth. But if a Jedi student showed promise and perseverance, he was initiated into the Order of the Jedi. In this rite, the initiate would be led blindfold into the very center of the Pyramid of Giza, where they would lay into a sarcophagus, which is like a giant coffin. From there, while clinically dead, certain incantations are said over the coffin. 3 days later, the person would be reborn as a Jedi, with abilities that we would associate with powerful magicians. They experience the world through the eyes and abilities of a spirit, yet still have flesh. They could create objects at will, move objects from afar, move at incredible speeds, have extrasensory perception, telepathy, the ability to see spirits, and also complete control of their astral bodies, allowing them to tear their soul away from its fleshly encasing and send their astral bodies to distant places in the universe. Today, this ritual of the body

0: Transformation is reenacted by the Masons and Skull and Bones. In fact, you've seen it before. When someone is initiated into the 33rd degree of Freemasonry, they are blindfolded and lowered into a pyramid. After the initiate has taken the oath, his mask is removed and he quote-unquote receives the light. But this is not just a figurative light of knowledge, but reborn in literal light. The film From Hell, starring Johnny Depp, is about an investigator who smokes opium to receive visions of the future and past. Against him is a series of murders perpetrated and concealed by the Freemasons, who occupy all the significant seats of power in 19th century London. The movie depicts a reenactment of this most secretive ritual.
1: Let the brother receive the light.
0: At Yale University's Skull and Bones, initiates are placed into a coffin where they reveal their deepest secrets and are afterwards told that they are reborn as bonesmen. They are also told that they are now superior to Earth's human population and use war and suffering to control the planet. Many terms that I believe are really just alternative names of this transformation and its recipients are the reborn, the black flame, those who have risen, the resurrected, assuming God form, self-deification, the black pilgrimage, the oath, the dragon body, the initiated, the vampire, the warlock, the witch, the druid, and of course, the Jedi. This conversion usually happens within large structures like pyramids and on ley lines. The book The Fingerprints of the Gods not only speaks of a more ancient Egypt, but how the pyramids were used to turn men into gods. The Masons and the Illuminati have long used the phoenix in their symbolism. This is because the phoenix is a symbol of death and rebirth. In 1993's Warlock, The Armageddon, this ritual is blatantly revealed as the main character, Kenny Travis, is deliberately killed by his father so that he may be brought back to life, possessing magical powers.
2: 2 days ago, my dad shot me. Dead. And then he brought me back to life, so now I'm like this walking zombie.
3: Like the phoenix rising from the ashes, the warrior rises from his own death.
0: Then, his girlfriend, and daughter of the town preacher, insist on undergoing the same ritual so that she may fight at his side with similar abilities.
4: I do. I have to be reborn.
5: There's only one way.
4: I know. Daddy, you have to help me.
0: One book that mentions the Jedi and the many names they've had throughout the centuries is called The Return of the Serpents of Wisdom. The book's main focus is the reverence for serpents that exists in each human culture and how the gods have always been associated with the serpent. Mankind's relationship with the reptile is indeed a strange one. Humans have a natural aversion to reptiles, and yet, humans have, since ancient times, venerated the serpent and associated it with wisdom, godly powers, and the gods themselves. Even Jesus, said to be as wise as serpents, while every other reference of the serpent in the Bible was unanimously negative. The Return of the Serpents of Wisdom is pretty New Agey, so be careful, but the book's cover is quite revealing. You have a body made of fire, receiving energy from two all-seeing eyes inside of pyramids, hovering above with the help of what appears to be the wings of the phoenix. Inside of the transformed man, the caduceus, or twin serpents. A picture truly is worth a thousand words.

0: But here's another picture that's worth a thousand words. It's a card from Steve Jackson's card game, Illuminati, the game of conspiracy. The card's name is Unmasked, and the caption below reads, "There is a secret of our cabal that even you of the 12th circle have not known until now." Now, to understand the magnitude of this card, you need a bit of context. Take a look at some of the other cards in Steve Jackson's game. This card game, whose final goal is world domination, was created by an admitted magician named Steve Jackson. In 1990, Steve Jackson's company was raided by the Secret Service, and 3 years later, he would create a website hosting company called Illuminati Online. In 1995, the card game was released, and later in 1999, George Bush's presidential campaign website was hosted by Steve Jackson's Illuminati Online. The game has hundreds of cards like this, and now that you have a taste of what those other cards must look like, ask yourself why Steve Jackson has a card for every person, method, technology, and organization the Illuminati have ever used, letting it all hang out with pyramids, all-seeing eyes, and 666 everywhere. And yet this card means seemingly nothing, and yet claims to show one of their cabal's most deepest secrets. That's because it does, my friends. So much so that even in Steve Jackson's shameless card game, he remains vague, so that only those who should know the card's meaning do know the card's meaning. Another movie that talks about the Jedi, and even in the correct context, is The Men Who Stare at Goats. This movie begins with the line, "There's more truth to this movie than you think," and it's right. The movie is about a journalist who picks up the scent of a story involving a disbanded group of psychic warriors who once worked for the army. He eventually comes to learn that the army did in fact attempt to create a unit of psychic soldiers who were capable of doing things such as using telepathy to stop the heart of a goat. This group, called the New Earth Army, was formed under what the military would call Project Jedi, and the individual soldiers were known as Jedi Warriors. According to the movie, a Jedi Warrior has super abilities, such as being able to see with a blindfold, seeing extremely distant or hidden objects, and could even walk through walls.
1: In the 80s, I was trained at Fort Bragg under a secret initiative codenamed Project Jedi. The objective of the project was to create super soldiers.
2: Super soldier?
1: A Jedi warrior. He'd know where all the lights were. He could walk through a room. He could tell you how many power outlets there were. It's the Anya Chakra, the third eye, the symbol of the Jedi.
0: The movie got something else right, too. The eye in the pyramid truly is the symbol of the Jedi. The 2009 film, The Men Who Stare at Goats, is actually based on a 2003 documentary with the same name. The 2003 documentary, a creation of John Ronson and John Sargent, was itself based on a book written by John Ronson. The documentary details the Army's ambitions to create soldiers with superpowers back in the 1980s. Allegedly, the Army was training soldiers taken from Special Forces squads and teaching them to do things like become invisible, mind reading, moving at incredible speeds, walking through walls, mind control, and astral projection. Eventually, the Army's aspirations would change into the use of mental powers to stop the hearts of goats. While the goat was under close observation, subjects would attempt to project damage into the goats simply by staring at them. These experiments were conducted at Fort Bragg, North Carolina, in a building dubbed Goat Lab. It is said that after 9/11, the Army resumed Project Jedi and resumed experiments involving injuring goats from afar. As stated earlier, Jedis have gone by many names throughout the centuries. A commonly known name for them is vampires. Vampires are beings that have undergone the irreversible ritual of transformation. They have the ability to astral project themselves at will. Their abilities are made possible by the reaching out, so to speak, of their astral bodies. They are capable of seeing spirits and tearing out of their fleshly casing and sending their astral bodies to distant places while their material body lies idle on the floor. This concept is employed in movies like The Matrix. In The Matrix, those who have been irreversibly unplugged return to the computer-generated matrix by plugging in and traveling through that digital world while their material body lies idle in the real world. When plugged into the matrix, those who have been unplugged exhibit incredible strength and and abilities.

0: That brings us to Avatar. Avatar was written and directed by James Cameron. James Cameron wrote and directed movies such as Terminator 1 through 3, Titanic, Strange Days, The Abyss, and Aliens. In Avatar, people operate grown-from-scratch bodies called avatars remotely, while their real body lies idle in a large capsule. These avatar bodies are considerably stronger than human bodies, and are capable of sensing the world in all the same ways. The movie is about a guy named Jake Sully, and takes place in the year 2154. Jake is a handicapped ex-Marine now working for the RDA Corporation. Jake, and many others in the employ of the RDA Corporation, have traveled from Earth to Pandora, which is a moon of a distant planet. The corporation intends on mining a rare and extremely valuable mineral found on Pandora called unobtainium. The natives of Pandora are a primitive, blue-colored people called the Na'vi. The Na'vi have no intention of allowing outsiders to mine their land, and have firmly established their willingness to resist, even with primitive weapons. So Jake was selected to operate an avatar body, which is exactly like the bodies of Pandora's natives, and infiltrate their community. His mission was to gain information regarding their land, defenses, and most importantly, their sacred tree, which stands directly above a huge deposit of unobtainium. Upon arrival, he's initially met with hostility, but the pure spirits released by the sacred tree shine their favor on Jake, and provide the first indication that he had been chosen. The hostility he was initially met with turns into acceptance, and slowly, Jake begins to feel affection for the natives. Further, he is growing increasingly close to Natiri, who is the daughter of the clan leader. After telling the Na'vi that he had been sent to infiltrate them, Jake once again finds himself an outcast. But Jake still wants to help the Na'vi fight the RDA Corporation, so he sets out to do something that no native has done in generations: ride and control a dragging-looking animal the natives call the Last Shadow. After succeeding, he arrives with the beast, and impresses them enough to not only regain acceptance, but become leader. He sets out to unite all the neighboring tribes under his leadership, and they accept his leadership. Jake, with his army of natives, defeats the RDA Corporation, and sends the surviving employees home. Instead of returning home, Jake decides to stay with the primitive people and take the local, Natiri, for a wife. At the end, he undergoes permanent body transformation into the body of a Na'vi. Even the movie's title alludes to who Jake really is. The word avatar has two definitions. The first is a human incarnation or embodiment of a god. The second definition is a virtual identity. This story sounds a bit like The Man Who Would Be King. A guy arrives to a primitive land with a con up his sleeve so that he may steal its valuable metals. But slowly, he comes to appreciate the natives and forgets about his original plan to get the gold and run. Ultimately, he becomes leader and decides to stay and take a wife. But what Avatar really sounds like is Pocahontas. In Pocahontas, privateers of the Virginia Company are arriving to the east coast of America from England in search of gold. John Smith, the Jake Sully of Pocahontas, is one of those privateers. On his first scouting mission, he's spotted by a native Indian girl who had wandered away from her village nearby. The girl so happens to be the daughter of the chief. They begin a rather forbidden relationship, and soon John's relationship with his gold-hungry leader sours. He begins to play the role of a negotiator and succeeds in preventing war between the natives and the British privateers. Jake Sully from Avatar and John Smith from Pocahontas have a little too much in common. Both arrive to a primitive land with other privateers in search for a valuable metal. Both go off alone and are first spotted by the nature freak daughter of the local chief. In Avatar, it's the Tree of Souls that shines its favor on Jake, while Grandmother Willow from Pocahontas fancies John Smith. Both would eventually be captured. Both Pocahontas and Natiri from Avatar are being pressured to marry a skilled and humorless warrior for which they have no desire. Both pairs fall in love, and finally, both Jake Sully and John Smith would play the role of negotiators for peace. Only the ending is different. Another story of interest, written by James Cameron, is Strange Days. Strange Days is a seriously underrated movie. Strange Days was released in 1995 and takes place at the very end of the year 1999. The movie depicts an America in a state of martial law, where the economy has collapsed and the cops are as bad as the criminals. The film depicts a technology called Squid. After being placed on the head, an apparatus containing squid receptors is capable of recording everything that its wearer is experiencing. These memories are recorded onto a disc, and by using the same apparatus, those memories can be replayed and experienced by anyone at any time. In the movie, the main character, a former cop named Lenny, is a black market dealer of electronically recorded memories. From an unknown source, he begins receiving first-person memory recordings of a series of murders. The story is well written and has a nice twist at the end. Squid, or superconducting quantum interference device, is a real technology. A squid is a small electronic component that detects extremely small magnetic fields. Most of the squid's real-world applications have yet to be discovered, but already this device has found scientific application. It turns out that biological organisms create weak magnetic fields, which makes the squid perfect for monitoring neural activity, which is electric in nature. Also, because of its sensitivity, squid can be used in MRI machines that don't have to expose the body to the powerful magnetic field that current MRI machines use. James Cameron also wrote the first three Terminator films and directed the first two. The Terminator series certainly has a Chosen One feel to it. The entire series of movies essentially chronicles the life of John Connor. John Connor is the future leader of the human race in our war with the machines. In this case, James Cameron and many others used machines to symbolize demons, or those who had undergone transformation. This works out well for two reasons. First, the incredible strength that robots can be depicted with, and secondly, because of the more computer-like nature of demons. Most of us are familiar with the theme of a devilish version of oneself sitting on one shoulder while their angelic copy is sitting on the other. But there's a thread of truth to this. Each person is assigned both a demon counterpart and an angelic counterpart. The demon counterpart whispers dark thoughts into the mind, encouraging it to do evil, while the angelic counterpart, or guardian angel, encourages you to do righteous things and protects you from things unseen. A movie that uses this concept of a demon counterpart is The Golden Compass.
1: There are many universes and many Earths parallel to each other. Worlds like yours, where people's souls live inside their bodies, and worlds like mine, where they walk beside us as animal spirits we call demons.
0: In The Golden Compass, everyone walks around with their demon counterpart, which takes the form of an animal that stays at their side. The movie includes a universe with multiple dimensions, multiple copies of the planet Earth, and a mysterious element called dust, mysterious to the point of comedy. This dust, which is flowing from another universe, is entering into people by using their demons as an entry point. The Magisterium, the antagonist of the film, claimed that this dust is making people act badly, and so begins researching a procedure to cut people's demons away. One of the Magisterium's success stories, shown here, had his demon removed, and now he just sits in a corner.
2: Have a demon.
3: Bats. Where's my Retta? Have you seen her?
0: It's pretty clear that the movie was meant to instill in the minds of children positive connotations to demons. Surrogates is another movie that illustrates the avatar body concept, but uses machine symbolism instead. The screenplay for Surrogates was written by yet another screenwrite duo, Michael Ferris and John Brancato. This pair, like Terry Rozio and Ted Elliott, have collaborated on a number of projects, including Terminator 3 and 4, Catwoman, and The Net. In Surrogates, most people live their daily lives using a machine body called a surrogate, while their real body is at home, lying idle in a chair. The surrogates appear to use a squid-like system, like depicted in Strange Days, to communicate to the human host. These surrogate bodies are much stronger than their fleshly counterparts, and because no one would choose an ugly body, all surrogates are good-looking. The film does drop a few hints relating to what is actually happening here. Meatbags, as they are called, are people who walk around in the flesh, rather than living their daily lives in a surrogate body. But when the term is used, it sounds more like a derogatory reference to a separate race, the race of the meatbags.

0: Water, or being thrown in water, is often symbolic for death. And because body transformation requires clinical death, coming out of the water is symbolic for undergoing transformation, or coming back from the dead. Often, when a movie character rises out of the water, or the abyss, the character rises up a little different than they went in. Another Michael Ferris, John Brancato flick is The Very Unfortunate Catwoman. The movie is awful beyond reckoning, but in it we see the standard use of water symbolism.
1: It all started on the day that I died. If there had been an obituary, it would have described the unremarkable life of an unremarkable woman.
2: You died, but you were reborn.
0: In Catwoman, Halle Berry gets killed by agents of the company she works for. She finds herself floating, dead in the water. A special, mystical cat comes by and breathes new life into her, and she comes back to life. Upon arising out of the water, she discovers that she's been endowed with incredible speed, strength, senses, and is now subject to an animalistic alter ego. The movie associates Catwoman with the Egyptian goddess Bast. She of course goes on to avenge her own death and set the wrong things right. But the award for the most barefaced use of water symbolism for body transformation goes to Constantine. Constantine is about a demon hunter played by Keanu Reeves. In this scene, Angela is trying to convince Constantine to give her psychic powers and second sight. He warns her that this request is irreversible and that she will forever see spirits and they will see her. He goes about putting her in a tub of water and telling her that she must be completely submerged for her to be transformed. When she asks how long she'll be underwater, his reply is, as long as it takes. The reason is that you have to be clinically dead before you are transformed.
3: I need to see what she saw.
4: You do this, there's no turning back. You see them. They see you. Lie down.
3: What do you mean, lie down?
4: You have to be fully submerged.
3: For how long?
4: As long as it takes.
0: After rising out of the water, her senses are so heightened that they immediately begin leading her around. She also finds herself instantly illuminated, now understanding all of the mysteries of her previous life. In fact, water is used more than once in the movie to describe death and body transformation. Sometimes, when the storyline demands, the character will be arriving by ship from the sea instead of rising out of the water. This brings us to the stories of David S. Goyer. David Goyer has written the story for movies such as The Puppet Masters, Blade 1 through 3, Batman Begins, The Dark Knight, The Unborn, and contributed to Jumper. I have already discussed symbolism in Batman in previous documentaries. I've also reviewed symbolism in David Goyer's Blade series, so I'll keep it short by pointing out this single, relevant scene from Blade Trinity. In this scene, Dagon, or Dracula, is shown disappearing from the world. In the movie, Dagon is described as having wrought murder and suffering upon the world for ages, and then suddenly vanishes. Water symbolism is used to describe what was actually his death. Another movie David Goyer was involved in was Jumper. Jumper is about a guy named David Rice, who finds out that he has the ability to teleport himself across vast distances simply by imagining his intended destination. He first discovered that he had these powers the day he fell into a partially frozen lake. The intense fear brought on by the prospect of drowning in ice-cold water triggered his first teleport. After that, he runs or teleports away from home, leaving all those who knew him believing that he had died in the frozen lake. He goes on a crime spree, eventually meeting up with another teleporter. Then there's a Luke Skywalker moment, where he finds out that his mother is a big cheese in a group that hunts jumpers just like him. What's important here is the use of water symbolism, going underwater and coming out with extra abilities. In the movie, the character doesn't actually die, but the writers drop hints about what has actually happened by having all the townspeople thinking that David had died in the lake. Another David Goyer movie is The Crow, City of Angels. The Crow, City of Angels, is about a guy named Ash, who along with his son, are murdered for witnessing a crime. Both are thrown into the water, but while there, Ash comes back to life and rises out of the water with incredible strength, speed, and a body that's impossible to kill. After a brief freakout caused by finding out that he had been killed, he goes on to avenge his own death by killing one criminal after another, working his way up to the man ultimately responsible for his and his son's death. Finally, you have David Goyer's Unborn. The Unborn contains the standard symbolism you'd expect from any insider story. Similar to the man who would be king in Stargate, the Unborn includes a charm adorned with the all-seeing eye that was given for a source of protection. This is known as the Eye of Horus. The Eye of Horus, or the Waged, is an Egyptian symbol of protection. The Waged was commonly associated with the Egyptian goddesses Bast, Hathor, and Sekhmet. Sekhmet, who is also known as the Eye of Ra, was typically spoke of as an ultimate weapon.

0: In Hollywood Insider's full disclosure, I spoke of Asmodeus, the highly intelligent villain in purple who is associated with the Pyramid, the All-Seeing Eye, and betrays those he's working with. Oftentimes, this villain or villainous organization is associated with not only the colors purple, but purple and red. This color combination is from the Bible and is a reference to the Whore of Babylon. The Whore of Babylon is a character or location in the Bible who is associated with black magic, economics, and the trafficking of souls. A Bible verse in reference to the Whore of Babylon from Revelation chapter 17, verse 4 states, "And the woman was arrayed in purple and scarlet color, and decked with gold and precious stones and pearls, having a golden cup in her hand, full of abominations and filthiness of her fornication." The verse states that this entity is associated with the colors purple and scarlet. Scarlet is red with a slight hint of orange. The Hollywood Insider series has reviewed only a few movies relative to how many are out there, and still, the color combination purple and scarlet appears several times. Here are the instances of purple and red from movies covered by this series. In The Man Who Would Be King, Danny's wife wears purple and red. Homer and the rest of his stonecutters / Freemasons are decked out in purple and red. Ra, the sun god from Stargate, wears purple and red. Michael, while impersonating a god, has purple and red on. In Batman, both Jack Nicholson's Joker and Heath Ledger's Joker wear purple on the outside, red on the inside. In 10,000 BC, the main villain wears purple and red. In Gabriel, when Archangel Gabriel enters the headquarters of the villains, the background alternates between purple and red. In The Crow, City of Angels, virtually the same thing, with an all-seeing eye to boot. In Pocahontas, the villain wears, you guessed it. Still don't believe me? That's okay. This TV show, which played on Cartoon Network, illustrates my point better than all of that anyway. This is Minoreteen, which was part of Cartoon Network's Adult Swim lineup of 2005. The show contains loads of racist jokes that are actually pretty funny, and revolves around a group of minority superheroes. There's a Jew, a black guy, a Mexican, an Indian, and a Chinese Charles Xavier.
1: Es la única manera sacar que viva la raza!
2: You go in, distract club members with break dancing.
3: That's done, baby. Where about a party at? I heard there was a party up in here. Yeah! Check this out!
0: The whole show reminds you of an animated version of the Illuminati card game. The villain of the show, a guy called the White Shadow, has a pyramid for a head with a single eye, and runs a criminal organization from atop a phallic tower.
4: Nothing like bathing in tears after a hard day of evilness. How many times are we going to use snakes to try to kill nonstop? Anyone? Anyone? I have to say, in my professional opinion, money-wise, bang for the buck-wise, snakes have to absolutely be the worst way to kill people.
5: Great.
0: What's more is that him, his lair, and all his goons are dressed in purple and red. Coincidence, I'm sure. And to give you a little peek into this guy's personality, this episode says it all. In this episode, the White Shadow successfully dispatched the Minority and had the heroes captive on a far-off planet. But in their absence, the White Shadow becomes bored. So he uses his own spaceship to rescue his enemy, just so he'll have someone to fight.
4: Get in.
6: I'm a Chinese. You're not liking me, remember?
4: Minority, get in the freaking ship now.
0: Another reoccurring character is the Lady in Red. The Lady in Red has always represented an infinitely alluring seductress. Her name is Venus. Her general characteristics are as follows. May show an act of loyalty to the main character and may have been placed in his way just to seduce and manipulate him. Typically depicted as a criminal, extremely vain, a girl that likes money, had multiple marriages, at some point may go bad, and finally, either working for a villain or dating one. Even though it has no value regarding Illuminati symbolism, the movie The Woman in Red is still worth mentioning. The Woman in Red is about a loser, played by Gene Wilder, who becomes infatuated with a woman in red. And you know he's a loser because his 40-year-old friends act like 17-year-olds, and his wife is cheating on him with this guy. In the movie, the woman in red has no agenda to seduce Gene Wilder, but since these two sleep together by the end, the logical mind is forced to conclude that the movie excluded that part, and that there was indeed some horrible scheme to seduce Mr. Wilder. Because, I mean, come on. This cartoonishly lopsided Lady in Red matchup is reminiscent of other cartoonishly lopsided Lady in Red matchups like Roger Rabbit and Jessica Rabbit, or how about Arthur Miller and Marilyn Monroe? And, as it turns out, the woman in red is dating a pretty scary guy. I only bring up the movie to point out the Lady in Red character and her typical role as the ultimate seductress. A more relevant example of the typical Lady in Red character can be found in the new Sherlock Holmes movie. In the movie, a character named Irene Adler, first seen in a red dress, has been charged with the task of seducing Sherlock Holmes. This job was bestowed upon her by the ultimate villain in what is most likely the next Sherlock Holmes movie. She is almost a prototypical Lady in Red. She shows an act of loyalty to the main character, was sent to seduce him, described as a criminal with multiple marriages, and was working for a villainous figure. At the beginning of Sherlock Holmes, Detective Holmes is arriving to a prison where a prisoner, Lord Blackwood, the movie's antagonist, is about to be executed. Upon arriving to Lord Blackwood's cell, he finds Blackwood reading a passage from the Bible.
5: "Blasphemy. And they worship the dragon which gave power unto the beast, and they worship the beast, saying, who is like unto the beast? The beast which I saw was like unto a leopard."
0: The passage Lord Blackwood is reading from is from the Book of Revelation, and gives us our first clue as to the identity of the two characters currently on screen. This part of the Bible describes two beasts that will arrive at the end times. The first is a beast which will rise out of the sea. Afterwards, a second beast rises out of the earth. Because both beasts will be worshipped, what is essentially being described here are two antichrists. The second beast, the beast of the earth, uses a series of false miracles to make the entire world worship both beasts. The first beast, Sherlock Holmes, would end up being a hero for neutralizing Blackwood twice, and the second beast, Lord Blackwood, along with what is obviously the Freemasons, would attempt to use a series of false miracles to convince others that he had divine power. As the movie comes to a close, it becomes clear that Blackwood actually wanted an alliance with Sherlock Holmes. After his resurrection, Blackwood perpetrates a series of murders that leaves Sherlock Holmes baffled, so the detective turns to more unorthodox means to solve the case. He goes about doing a ritual that will give him insights that will help him solve the case, and by the next morning, he finds himself illuminated to not only the nature of the case, but things involving ancient history as well. There are, in fact, spells and rituals that can give one insights to mysteries or dilemmas that they face. The practitioner will find themselves flooded with images and concepts related to the question they've asked. Although their predictions aren't perfect, some demons can calculate the odds of a certain event occurring.
7: "The fraternity, who silently control the empire, share the belief with the kings, pharaohs, and emperors of old that the Sphinx was a door to another dimension, a gateway to immeasurable power. It's made up of four parts: the foot of a lion, the tail of an ox, the wings of an eagle, and the head of a man."
0: The four animals spoke of in the previous scene, the lion, the ox, the man, and the eagle, is once again from the Bible. Ezekiel chapter 1, verse 10, describes four living beings, each looking like one of the aforementioned animals. And in Revelation chapter 4, verse 7, nearly the exact animals are mentioned again. Sherlock Holmes is clearly a loaded retelling. Well, friends, I hope you found this video eye-opening. I hope you have a better understanding of how the Illuminati retell their traditions in movies and the symbolism used to convey these retellings. I urge you to watch some of the movies I've reviewed here with a bit more open eyes. I also urge you to watch this documentary's predecessor, Hollywood Insider's Full Disclosure, for the details I've skipped in this video. I've went through great pains to bring you this documentary series and teach you what I know about the Illuminati, and all I ask in return is that you inform others what you know. If not this sector of truth, symbolism in movies, then some other sector of truth. Everything that ever was started in the mind of one person, and sometimes that one person is you. So, keep learning, but more importantly, keep teaching. That's it from me. Take care, friends, and good luck.

0: deceit. Telling the truth is a revolutionary act. It's the David Knight Show.
1: As the clock strikes 13, it's Tuesday, the 2nd of September, year of our Lord, 2026. We're going to take a look today at the state of the police state. And we're going to take a look at the issue behind it. The whole philosophy behind this, folks, is un-American. As we said, as we pointed out many times, that John Adams said that our form of government does not work except for moral people, except for moral leaders. And yet we have the CEO of Flock saying his stuff that he's selling is going to create an America without crime. Where have we heard that before? We heard that with a drug war. What is the issue with the drug war? It is a spiritual war. It is not something that's going to be solved by law enforcement. And when we try to do it that way, we are creating a hell on earth. We'll be right back. Stay with us.

0: Well, if you want to know just how petty and detailed this whole thing can be, I mentioned this briefly. Police used surveillance cameras to report a guy put out on Facebook, said, help us find this guy. He found $30 laying on the ground in Walmart. Now, again, you know, it's not his money. Typically, I see something doesn't belong to me, I don't take it, right? Nevertheless, it wasn't a wallet with all kinds of documentation in there and credit cards and things like that. And who do you turn the $30 in cash to? I mean, you could turn it into the store managers and hope that they'll be honest about it as well. But again, it is a petty crime. It is a crime. It wasn't his money. But the fact that the police would use this and put this out, this individual picked up the money, didn't turn it in to employees. When they put that out, they got ratioed by people on social media. Many of them said, is this the way that you're going to use the surveillance state? This kind of total surveillance about everything? Well, actually, it's not. I mean, it will be used for that. It'll be used for all kinds of petty fines and things like that. But it will also be used, folks, to figure out what we're going to do. When you look at geospatial intelligence, this is why I've talked about this from since before I got on air. Geospatial intelligence is something that was started by the intelligence agencies back in the 1990s. Just like the internet was started by DARPA back in the 1960s by a psychologist. Once it became practical, geospatial intelligence became the fastest growing part of the intelligence agencies. It's where James Clapper rose. And they had conventions before they stopped conventions in 2020. They were having conventions of 4,000 or 5,000 people a year show up, all intelligence people. And the purpose of it was to do exactly the same type of thing that we saw happen in January 6th, and that is to focus on people and to do a geofence around a particular area and say everybody in this area is a suspect now just for being there. And now we can do any kind of surveillance to you, any kind of lawfare against you. It was always set up to identify people based on their political and religious beliefs. This is not about crime of stealing $30 of cash that you find on the floor. No, this is about the crimes that government is premeditating. And we got to do some pre-crime stopping of government. We know where this is leading. There's absolutely no question about it. As a matter of fact, if you want to stop that, and we've mentioned this, you know, what'll happen with the next lockdown? It's kind of interesting to see DeSantis talking about this. DeSantis has been really on the cutting edge of so many things. He was the first one to come out in terms of opposition to central bank digital currency. I don't know if he's really focused on the bigger issue of digital currency, the stable coins and things like that that are being rolled out to control all transactions centrally. That's the other aspect of what these data centers are about. They're not just about surveillance. It's also about a financial pre-crime aspect of it as well. But he did have this to say.
1: But here's the thing that on the flock, and look, a lot of our law enforcement that have used it at the local and county level, I think are using it to focus on criminal. I don't think it's their intent to do general surveillance. But I will tell you, if we had all this around the country when COVID happened, you absolutely would have saw those turned on people who were outside of lockdown orders in California that were, you didn't take your vax, you can't go here, you can't travel. I mean, if you look at polling during that
0: period, not wearing a mask.
1: And look, this, I'm not trying to be partisan. This is just how it broke down. There were way more Democrats in support of this than Republicans. You had a majority of Democrats that thought people that didn't take the mRNA COVID shot should be detained by law enforcement authorities, not allowed to go to shores, like really, really crazy stuff. So when you're dealing with this as a policymaker, you got to look, okay, how's it being used? I guarantee you every sheriff in Florida can point to examples where it's been used appropriately and probably effectively. And I have no doubt that's the case. But you also have to say, okay, how could this be misused? And how could people, how
0: it will be misused.
1: Company misuse the data, but also law enforcement? We know there was an officer in Florida who was using the LPR data to track like an ex-girlfriend or something like that.
0: No, not even a girlfriend.
1: Really strong penalties at all for that type of misuse. So I've called for legislation that will protect Floridians from allowing the state to turn in to some type of digital prison, digital surveillance state, where somebody knows everything about what you're doing every day of the week. You know, if you want to get in your car and you want to go to down to Bucky's in St. Augustine, it's really none of the government's damn business if you're doing that, right? I mean, like, let's just be clear.
0: Well, I'm glad he's talking about that. My problem, again, with DeSantis is that he would sign a bill against free speech and go to Israel to do it and hand the pen to Netanyahu. Now, that's where I draw the line with Netanyahu, but he has Netanyahu with DeSantis. But he is absolutely right. You know, we should not be doing this. And I'm glad that he's pointing this out as surveillance. But, of course, the example there in Florida, which is one of the most egregious examples of police abuse of this, was a guy, he was working security for some kind of a commercial or film. And he saw a girl there that he liked. And he got enough information about her, put her on a hot list. And he nearly had two head-on collisions as he was trying to pass cars to catch up to her when he's following her. And that, I think, was on the bridge, by the way, to St. Augustine and down in the Keys or whatever, but not, I'm sorry, not St. Augustine. I've been out of Florida for a while, but St. Augustine's up north. But down the Florida Keys, Key Largo, whatever, he was on that long bridge, I believe. And nevertheless, wherever he was, he nearly had two head-on collisions. There was a narrow bridge. And so when you look at this, understand that this is a framework that is being put in. We don't want to trust people, right? I mean, that's what Patrick Henry says. So don't talk to me about trust in individuals and political leaders. I don't have any of that. Bind them down with the chains of the Constitution. If he were alive today and we're seeing the kinds of technology that was available, what he would say is, well, don't give them the tools. Don't give them the temptation to violate this. These things are not being used to stop crime. We can see that in Atlanta. In Atlanta, it hasn't made any difference whatsoever in terms of automobile crimes, which you'd think an automated license plate reader would have an effect on, right? But none at all with that. As a matter of fact, you look at serious crimes, they have gone up according to the FBI statistics. So now talk to me about a world without crime. That is a naive deception to talk about that. And it is the same fallacy that's given us over 50 years, I think we're now about 55, is it? I think it was 71, Nixon put in the UN agenda for the drug war. Again, it was the UN that handed that out, said, set up four schedules, put these things in these various drugs. This one goes in Schedule 1, this one's Schedule 2, that type of thing. That was handed out by the UN, and Nixon called it his war on drugs. Basically, it's just a UN agenda. And after 55 years, can we learn that that doesn't work? You're not going to change human nature. Human nature is not changed by laws or law enforcement. It's changed by Christ. And that is the real lesson. As a matter of fact, we had a wonderful testimony of Matt Trojala, who's now a pastor. And he was a kid who grew up in a broken home, troubled. He was doing drugs, selling drugs, I believe. But he was involved with a really bad crowd. He got arrested, and because he was young, they gave him an option to get into this Christian program that was run by the guy that did, what was that? What was the name of that book? Something about Switchblades and Christ or something up in New York City. But anyway, it was very effective for him.
2: Cross and the Switchblade?
0: Cross and the Switchblade, yeah, that's it. Very effective for Matt. And that was the thing that changed his life. It wasn't prison. That didn't change. It wasn't getting caught. None of that would have changed him at all. He was still skeptical of it for quite a while. And then things changed. Yeah, it's going to be people who are Christians, who have Christian ethics, that this country is going to be founded on. As a matter of fact, I talked yesterday at length about a wonderful movie we saw over the weekend. I'll just mention it again. The Great Awakening. And in it, it's a really well-done film. Production values, dialogue, acting, everything about that is excellent. The plot is excellent as well because it follows this secular guy who is Benjamin Franklin, very wise and also wise in his own eyes. And he doesn't really want to have anything to do with his foolishness. He just kind of looks at it as an observer. So it kind of tracks it along through his observations of George Whitefield, who was one of the key figures in the Great Awakening. And he said to his grandson, when he asked who this guy was, he said, is he involved with the revolution? He goes, he was the revolution. It was a great awakening. It was a turning to Christ that was really at the heart of people's attitude and the way they conducted themselves. And certainly you can see that after the fact, where you can see even people who were somewhat secular and deist had still inculcated enough of the Christian values that we had a revolution where the revolutionary leaders who won didn't become tyrants. They laid the power down, just like George Washington did, rather than grasping it like our people do today. I mean, look at this. These people hang on to the ring of power until they die. And in the case of Mitch McConnell, even after they die, their staff hangs on to it. It's absolutely insane. And Trump can't get enough power accumulated to himself. And he wants to run for a third or a fourth term or whatever. Well, God will have something to say about that. Whether or not he does anything, pulls anything that is unconstitutional, we've seen him doing one unconstitutional thing after the other. Finding some kind of a supposed loophole, using it as a prevarication to do whatever he wishes, declaring an emergency. We've seen all of these corrupt tactics done over and over again. So who knows what he's going to do? But the bottom line is, and this article from Futurism says, so if the panopticon isn't good at solving crime, what is it good for? Well, it'll be good for punishing meaningless offenses, they said. But I think it'll be good for punishing political and religious enemies. That is a key issue. And that was part of it from the very beginning. The victim initially wished to pursue the charges, but after the money was returned, advised they no longer wished to press charges, so no charges were filed. Just another hard day's work in surveillance land, finishes Futurism, and they're absolutely right. This is it's a harbinger of what is to come. Every bit of our life being watched, and it's not just the being watched part of it. As I've said before, it's not the cameras. The cameras are not the issue. People have their pictures taken all the time. We've got security cameras that people have had for the longest time recording what people are doing. The issue is the AI aspect of it. And, of course, they use the term data center as they've co-opted that term. We've had data centers for a very long time. It's nothing new. But this is absolutely something different. As some people point out, because we now have people who are pushing back as paid shills, bots or whatever, out there pushing this kind of stuff. And I get people, I get bots that are just hectoring me all the time. You need to interview somebody about how wonderful AI is. It's like, I don't need you to come on and tell me what AI is about. I know exactly what it's about. I know how it can be used as well. So no thanks. Stop the bots if you're listening, but they're not listening. They just speak. But we have to be concerned about how this stuff is going to be used. For example, a police chief is bragging that his officers have been using these electric shock gloves for years. Everybody's attention was brought to this when we had a major contract. A lot of these things being bought for ICE and for Border Patrol. And then we had an article that pointed out police officers in Oklahoma school. Again, I remember I grew up in America that didn't have the police in school. We didn't need them. But they need them now because school is really about training you, isn't it? It's not about educating you. It's about training. It's compliance training. You will comply with the authority figure, the teacher. You will comply with the peer pressure of your fellow students. And you will comply with the pressure put on you by the police officer who puts electric gloves on your body to shock you. And it was shocking when everybody saw this. Two students, as a matter of fact, two different times they used these electric shock gloves in Oklahoma in the 2025 to 2026 school year. And so the community is outraged that you've got police officers using this stuff on students. I'm outraged that they have police officers in schools. That's the craziest thing, I think. Anyway, when we look at this, you got, in response to Daily Wire, interviews and I think this is Ben Shapiro's thing. Isn't that Ben Shapiro, the Daily Wire? Always get it confused. There's a Daily Signal, I think, is the Heritage Foundation. I think the Daily Wire is Ben Shapiro's thing. So, of course, he's going to cheer the police state. These things are called Again, yet another useless acronym here. Generated low output voltage emitters, or GLOVs. And so again, they interviewed a police chief in a tiny Arizona town of Suarita, I guess is how you pronounce this. He bragged that his officers have been using them for years.
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0: Got no echo on my mic. Yeah.
1: Siegel, what up, Siegel?
0: What's the deal? Drama so, affiliates.
1: So hold on. Have you been on Shade 45 before?
0: Nah, yeah.
1: You have been on Shade 45. Yeah. All right, cool.
0: I think so.
1: Well, you ain't never been on the Affiliates Friday Night Streets is watching. So we happy to have you, man. Good luck on coming through.
0: Yeah. Welcome, why wouldn't I?
1: Welcome to the Sweatbox.
0: Yeah.
1: But this one,
0: I like it like this.
1: All right, cool. That's how we like it, too. We like it like that, too.
0: You know what I mean?
1: Man, we got a lot to talk about. We got a lot of music to play.
0: Yeah.
1: You know what I'm saying?
0: We got a lot to talk about, man.
1: Yeah. Real shit.
0: What is we going to talk about? Whatever you want to talk about.
1: Why wouldn't he?
0: Okay. Why wouldn't I?
2: Okay.
1: Seagulls in the fucking building.
2: I got some classics. How about that?
0: Well, break them the fuck out. Then. See, I like this shit because I can say what the fuck I want to say. Mm-hmm.
1: Exactly. You know what I mean? Exactly.
0: Fuck that shit.
1: And you live in the A-Town.
0: Why wouldn't I be?
1: You know what I mean?
0: You know what I mean?
1: It's funny because you one of the few niggas in the game that real talk can go anywhere,
0: any hood,
1: anywhere,
0: by my motherfucking self,
1: and get respect,
0: and
1: get that handshake and that head nod.
0: Yeah, like that's that nigga. No, why? Because I don't make like a lot of people. They once they get a certain place, they gone. You know what I'm saying?
1: Uh-huh.
0: They gone.
1: Uh-huh.
0: You know what I mean? Yeah. Scarface said them niggas let their money make them nervous.
1: Uh-huh.

0: the OG status.
1: You know what I mean? I'm just
2: can't be like that.
0: No, it's just real, recognizing real. That statement's so true.
2: Yeah.
0: Statement's so true.
2: Hey,
0: so true.
2: 888-SHAVE45 is the number. We told you it's the best of beanies. We

0: Alex. Hey, Cam, man, it feel good to be amongst the Platinum Elite Club, baby. And let them know the grind don't stop. Flip
1: gate. I'm back on the block.
2: Oh, we back in the most amazing way.
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5: 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When you move outside of this sun, moon, and star, this galaxy, time is much, much more broader, and what you call one day could be 1,000 years.
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0: first get started, where from is to?
1: Yeah, I'll start in my hometown, Jackson, with my man DJ Blue, showing me the ropes. Later on, I met DJ LJ out of Bardo, you know what I'm saying? And through that influence, I met DJ Mello.
0: I see. So where you from?
1: Tennessee.
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I know from my own out-of-body experiences that there's countless realities, subtle realities that exist inwardly. 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

Alright, yo, this LJ Rap again. See this on the Pimp Daddy thing, you understand what I'm saying? Yo, this is me. But yo, Ron, boss this. This jam is all about the major time Pimp Daddy in the Lincoln Continental, even the 91 Caddy. Pulling up on the block or in a fresh silk suit and got a bunch of pretty girlies that'll find them cute. But dude, they

Vegas, I can't thank you enough, man. This is one of our first shows in Vegas, actually, and thank you guys for making this so special. If y'all want to do me a favor and sing this next part, I know you guys are videotaping and all that, but you can sing too. Alright? Help me sing this next part. Let's get it real low. Alright? I need everybody front to back. Help me out.

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0: Yo, I'm here.
1: Ronnie DeVoe.
0: Yellow.
1: Johnny Gill.
2: Yeah, I'm here.
1: Michael Bivins.
0: Yeah, I'm here. What up, Strub?
3: What up, Mike?
1: I don't mean to sound unprofessional, but are you guys new additions?
0: Yeah, that's us, baby.
1: Oh.

0: plane and go on and get this money. That's what I think. If everything's right, it'll be big.
1: Yeah, what y'all really don't realize is that, I mean, this sounds exciting and everything right now, man. But you just wait till we get to that point where we have some disagreements, and y'all gonna really realize that y'all dealing with a whole different

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0: no girl until she feels the same. Treat her like a prostitute, treat her like a prostitute. Hey, yo, don't treat no girlie well until you're short of the scoop, because all they do, hurt, tremble. Listen, here comes three good examples.
1: One,
0: Steven, you've been with your girl for quite a while. Plans for the future, she's having your child. Celebrate with pins, drink cans, and quarts. Tell all your friends about your family thoughts. One friend, drunk, he starts to act wild. Tells the truth about the kid, it's not your child. Acting like a jerk, on his face a smirk. He said your wife went berserk while you was hard at work. She led him on, she tried to please him. She didn't waste time, she didn't try to tease him. Treat him like a prostitute,
1: treat him like a prostitute.
0: Don't treat the girlie well until you show her the scoop. Because all they do, hurt, trample. Listen, here comes my second example. Your wife, you buy the bitch jewels and clothes. You get sentimental, you bring home a rose. Give her everything because you swear she's worth it. All your friends tell you she
1: the bitch don't deserve it.
0: Love is blind, there goes your wealth. Until one day you see things for yourself. Home from work, early missed the lover, man. You had some card and some candy in your right hand. There's the mailman, short yet stout. He stepped in your house, he didn't step back out. Beat it, just a friendly stop. Come on, is it? The mailman stops and pays your wife a visit. The thought alone makes your temperature boil. You say to yourself, she might still be loyal. You open up your door, you stand in a trance. You see the mailman's bag, the mailman's pants. Came home to party and work had a hard day. Look around your house, you say, where the hell are they? Run upstairs up to your bedroom. You look inside your room, you see something groom. Cover your mouth because you're almost choked. You see the mailman's cock stuck up your wife's throat. Treat him like a prostitute. Don't treat no girlie well until you're sure of the scoop. Cause all they do, hurt, tremble. Listen, it comes to my last example. You're right, she don't like sex a lot. Today she's ready and hot, hot, hot. As you open the door, she says, get on the floor. She wants to try things she never tried before. Takes off your clothes, works you over, calls you Twinkles and you call her
1: Rover.
0: Next thing you know, she starts to ill. She says, I love you, Harold, and your name is
1: Phil.
0: That's not the half till you start to ride up. You take off your rubber, but there's one more inside her. It's not yours. Who can it be? It must be that fly nigga. They call him MC Ricky. Hey, yo. Treat him like a prostitute.
1: Treat him like a prostitute.
0: Don't treat no girlie well until you show her the scoop.
1: Okay, now this is going to bring back some memories. Here you go. Lottie Dottie, Lottie Dottie, Lottie Dottie. Hey, I'm a lot of money, I like the party, I don't cause trouble, I don't bother nobody. I'm just a man that's on the mic, and when I rock on the mic, I rock the mic. For all of y'all, keeping y'all in hell, just to see you smile and enjoy yourself. It's cool when you cause a cozy

0: that I create, cause that's my mission, so listen to what I say, cause this type of shit, it happens every day. I woke up around 10 o'clock in the morning, gave myself a stretch and a morning yawning. Went to the bathroom to wash up, put some soap on my face and my hands on the cup. I said, mirror, mirror on the wall, who is the top choice of them all? There was a rumble dumble, 5 minutes it lasted, the mirror said,
1: you are, you conceited bastard.
0: True, that's why we never have no beef. I washed off the soap and brushed me gold teeth. You fly over late cause my skin gets pale, and then I got the files for my fingernails. To the night and on my behalf, I put the bubbles in the cup so I could have a bubble bath. For all the girls I might take home, I got the Johnson's baby powder and the Polo cologne. Fresh strength like a million bucks, I put on the clock shoes and the fire socks. I stepped out the house, stopped short.
1: Oh no,
0: Billy,
1: Sally,
0: run to a alley, bump into my old girl Sally from the
1: valley.
0: It's all because of you. I'm feeling sad and blue. You went away, and now my life is filled with rain.

0: Yo, what was I to do? She's crying over me, she's feeling blue. I said, don't cry, dry your eyes. Here comes your mom with those two little guys. A mean mother stepped up, she said to me,
1: hi.
0: Look Sally in the face, cold nectar in the eyes. Punched her in the belly, stepped on the feet. Slammed the child on the hard concrete. The bitch was strong, the kids was gone. Something was wrong, I said, what is going on? Try to break it up, I said, stop it, leave her. She says, if I can have you, then
1: she can't either.
0: She grabbed me closely by my socks, so I broke the hell out like I had chickenpox. But she gave chase, she caught up quick, she put a finger in the piece of the syringe. She says, why don't you give me a plane so we can go cruising in my OJ? And if you give me that OJ, I'll give you all my love today. Ricky, Ricky, Ricky, can't you see? Somehow your words just hypnotize me, and I just love your jazzy ways. Oh, Webster, break my love is here. And on and on and on, she kept on. The bitch been around before my mother's born. I said, shut up. I gave her a kiss. I said, you can't have me. I'm too young for you, miss. She says, no, you're not. Then she starts crying. I says, I'm 19. She said, stop lying. I says, I am. Go ask my mother. And with your wrinkled pussy, I will not be a lover.
2: Hola. To finish this. If y'all want us to finish this, say finish it.
3: I think we gotta finish it.
0: Alright. Yeah, yeah. Repeat this. She didn't hear cause I said it kinda low. He didn't hear cause I said it kinda low. And then I broke up because I really had to go. I saw Miss America. She got millions talking about that whole
2: thing. That's the way you
0: yo, she saw me, and she reached me. She came up close and she grabbed my body. She said, hold me. Hold me.
2: Never let me go until you told me. Told me.
0: I said, I'll tell you what, listen up, you dumb slut. Take your fingernails from off my butt. And on second thought, you look cute in that leather. Still quite shocked. I said, well, I never. I think your fingers are a little too sticky. She says, oh, Ricky, I swear you're too picky. I says, me picky? Hell no. So then I took off my pants so her to
2: swing low.
0: She did too. And I was happy as could be. Cause now my cock was a celebrity. Because Vanessa fucked my dick.
3: Yo, quit it, Rick.
0: She got the dick of MC Slick Rick to the tick tick ghetto. Hit to the tick tock ghetto. Stop, hit it. Yo, me and my partner here, we get ready to make this record, alright? We gonna get a little taste, we'll see how this, you know, you like it, what? Alright, go peep this shit. Peep it. Hey, yo.
3: What?
0: Put the valleys on.
3: Yo, Rick, I was about to, but I need the shoe horn.
0: Why?
3: Because these shoes always hurt my cores.
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0: Up next, straight out the Bronx, New York, is the leader of the old school, African Bambaataa, who alongside the Soul Sonic Force and Shango, brought the Zulu Nation to the eyes of the world in the breakdance movie classic, Beat Street. 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

I just got finished giving the hotel manager back the room key and paid my bill. I was outside in the car in the shadows of the parking lot, telling the woman I was with how happy she made me, kissing and hugging. And all of a sudden, another car pulled up on the parking lot. But I couldn't believe my eyes.

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0: Ain't nothing in between from VL to Josephine. Plan is the way it go. Nothing but that green, you heard me?

Say what it do. It's Young Pimp C, know what I'm talking about? Yeah, a nigga want me to speak on some King shit, know what I'm saying? On the cool, you know. Young nigga T.I. jumped out there, said he was the king of the South. He ruffled a whole lot of niggas' feathers, but niggas really didn't understand what the nigga was talking about. You know, and so everybody had it twisted, but me, I understood from the get-go that what the nigga was trying to put in these motherfucking stupid-ass nigga faces was the fact that it's a whole bunch of kings down here, and as long as you taking care of your business and doing king shit, you a king. What these niggas should have been trying to do was trying to get close to the nigga and get some understanding about the type of game he was trying to put in these motherfucking niggas' ear holes. You understand what I'm saying? So I'm laying back and I'm watching the game from the sideline, know what I'm talking about? And I'm seeing all these old puss-ass niggas out here and talking about they this and they that. But they really ain't doing nothing, cause they motherfucking paper ain't right. When I see them in the street, they diamonds fake. Know what I'm talking about? Your shit ain't cut right, your shit ain't right. Shit clyde and chipped up. Know what I'm talking about? And these niggas talking about they tree of niggas. Don't even know what the motherfucking word mean. Know what I'm talking about? This coming from the OG Star Tree. Know what I'm talking about? Not the old fake ass niggas trying to come on the scene later on and trying to take glory for some shit some other niggas paid dude for. Know what I'm talking about? So this is what it is. We bringing Georgia and Texas together. All you old bitch ass niggas that ain't dying with the play, move on to the side. All you old school rappers like Pac say, you niggas flabby looking like Larry Holmes, back your bitch ass up and move around for the side. Cause it's our time to shine, know what I'm talking about? And let's do this shit.

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I'm the Big Chief. Yeah, I transform like a Night Ranger. I'm Big Chief toilet paper. I got the biggest roll of them all. I make your ass don't itch. I make it just twitch. You talk about you've been getting brush burned. You're getting chafed around the go-go. You need to get you some soft toilet paper. Come to the Big Chief warehouse. It's on Malice and Magnolia. Ziggler Wiggler's Big Chief toilet paper and the big guns. It's all rolled up into one enchilada. I make your backbone shiver. I make your neck quiver. You better hurry up and knock me down trying to get some of this toilet paper. This the best paper in the world. And if you got my money, you better bring it to me. Because I ain't taking no shorts. I ain't playing with them. My nickname ain't Willis. My nickname is Valance and Magnolia. And you can see me on Magnolia late at night, early in the morning, all night flight. It don't matter because I'm the Big Chief. I'm the big roll of them all. I got the biggest roll. If you think you're bad,